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4: Stocks down, bond yields, and oil up. Oil up, bonds up, stocks down. There's my six words. And listen to this. This is going to make you feel a little bit yucky. 82 days until midterms. Do you know what's going to happen between now and 82 days? Nothing in your best interests. If you see a politician talking in the next 82 days, probably a lie, including Scott Bessent. Shame on you.
5: Right.
4: He's buying back government debt, literally a thimble.
5: Which is a very good thing. Which is a very, very good thing.
4: A thimble of 30-year debt so that yields go from 5.3% down to 5.2%. Guess what happened? They went right back up to 5.3%. That's financial and engineering. I don't like it. When you buy debt to turn on the printing press to create more cash so that you can buy debt, you turn on the printing press and that's not good. Gold looks very attractive right now. If we're going to be focusing on $40 trillion in debt in the United States. Now, here's the thing. The moment this Iran war ends, that 30-year is going to come crawling right back down. So is the 20-year. So is the 10-year. But at this point in time, when you go, I'm going to bomb Iran, the civilization's going to be gone. And then you're like,
5: tell
4: no.
5: You at the time. I'll keep you in
4: no,
5: suspense.
4: I'm not going to bomb them anymore. I'm going to do economic sanctions. It's just been a nutty amount of time now on this. It's making my mental health a little bit questionable. Now, let me come back to something positive. 80% of millionaires built their wealth and achieved financial freedom using their 401k. Good for you. I believe in capitalism. S&P 500 stocks with dividends greater than the 10-year treasury yields hit a record high of 63.4% back in July of 2016. A decade later, that figure has fallen to less than 4% of S&P 500 companies have dividend yields that are greater than the 10-year treasury. That's the lowest since May of 2007. That's no bueno. Stocks steadily lost ground throughout the session today, leaving the S&P 500 down 0.9%. If that makes you upset, don't buy stocks. NASDAQ was down 1%. The Dow was down 1.3%. Rising oil prices, higher interest rates, weakness across retail and mega cap stocks. Oh, the humanity. Today is going to go down as a day of infamy. It's actually not. It's not. I was just being dramatic and threw in the dramatic music. If anyone has any good shows to watch, I've been kind of wandering recently. Drop me an email, rob@robblack.com. It's rob@robblack.com, or come to a seminar and tell me what you like. I need you. I don't get off often. So love some of Wednesday's rate relief trade. Yesterday, they announced by the Treasury Department, Scott Bessent, that he would increase the size of its liquidity support buybacks and help push yields lower and support a broad advance in equities. Some of that relief faded today as rates moved higher again. Now, oil, I think, is the problem right now. President Trump threatened renewed economic measures against Iran, promising a Monday press conference where more details will come about how the whole world's going to turn their back on Iran and how they're going to cave.
6: I know what's good and bad.
4: We have a president who's obsessed with gold plating and with ballrooms.
7: That's gold, gold.
4: Can we focus on oil? I don't want to sound like a ninny. I've got enough wealth to last me another day, and

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12: It doesn't get better than this.

0: Levinson, homicide.
1: Walt, I think I've got something.
0: Diamond, I've got something, too. A sour stomach and headache.
1: What's the matter?
0: Otis followed that night dame halfway home, and some guy stepped out of an alley and split his head with a sap. He's down in emergency getting his skull crocheted.
1: What about the girl?
0: We don't know. Otis can't remember.
1: Oh, that's dandy. I'll call you back.
0: Now, you wait a minute.
1: I can't. Bye. I had one of those muscle-bound hunches. I had to work fast or Lynn Knight was going to get herself kicked around and maybe end up in the city morgue. I remembered her dress. And 15 minutes later, I was standing in front of room 309. I could hear the phone ringing from somewhere inside, so I waited to see if anyone answered it. On the third ring, I tried the door. Well, well, well. Hello?
2: Who is this?
1: This is Diamond.
2: Oh, thank goodness. This is Lynn Knight.
1: Well, where the devil are you? Lieutenant Levinson said you'd disappeared.
2: I'm in a bar on 50th Street. That man who tried to shove me into his car this afternoon hit Sergeant Otis on the head, and I've been running ever since.
1: How did you know I was here?
2: Oh, I didn't. I called your office and got no answers, so I just took a chance maybe you'd gone looking for me.
1: I was, but I was looking for something else, too. Tell me, baby, have you got a camera?
2: Why, I did have.
1: Did have? What happened to it?
2: Well, I sort of sold it.
1: Oh, you mean you hocked it?
2: I didn't need it anymore, and I did need the money.
1: You stay right where you are, and I'll be down. What's the name of the place?
2: 2320 Club. Please hurry, Mr. Diamond. I'm scared.
1: Okay. I want to ask you something else.
2: Hello?
1: Hello?
2: Oh, I thought you'd hung up.
1: No, I thought you... Lynn.
2: Yeah?
1: Is there an extension on this phone?
2: Why, yes, in the bedroom. Say, you don't think...
1: I don't know. Wait a minute. Hey, what are you guys... Oh!
2: Mr. Diamond? Mr. Diamond, are you still on the...
3: Okay, Mel. Let's go get the dame.
4: Hey, that was pretty smart waiting around and listening in on the extension. What do you want me to do with the Shamus? He looks like he can still hear things.
3: Well, turn him off.
4: Sure. Okay. Okay, let's go.
1: What are you limping for?
4: I kicked him with the wrong foot. I got a lousy ingrown toenail.
1: I laid there trying to crawl back to a more sensible way of life. He had kicked me so hard that it shook my eyes loose and they'd run back into my head to hide. Everything was suddenly crammed into a long funnel that disappeared into the floor, and I felt pretty sick. I was stuck in an acre of colored molasses, and trying to get myself loose was like pulling a pillow through a garden hose. When I finally made it, I stuck my head under a sink and let the cold water bring me back to normal. Then I headed for the 2320 Club in a hurry.
5: Something I could do for you?
1: I'm looking for a girl, but I don't see her.
5: They come and go. It's like that around here.
1: She had on a green skirt and a jersey blouse. Couldn't miss her unless you don't like girls.
5: Oh, her. She used the phone and then she left.
1: Alone?
5: No, a couple of ugly-looking guys came in and she left with them. Hey, you know her?
1: Yeah.
5: Well, she forgot her purse. You might tell her.
1: Her purse? Let me see it.
5: Oh, no.
1: Here's the badge, Buster.
5: Oh, okay.
1: He handed me the purse and I went through it. Nothing much but a pawn ticket. I looked at it, and that hunch started biting my leg, so I took off for the pawn shop.
6: Good afternoon.
1: Here's a ticket. I want to claim the article.
6: Sure, sure. A11249. Here it is. Ah, lovely camera.
1: Bingo.
6: Did the girl sell it to you?
1: No, she just wants me to claim it for her.
6: Well, be careful. She said there was still some film in it. She wanted to come back and get it when she got a new job. $15, please.
1: Here you are. Is there a place around here where I can get the film developed?
6: Right across the street. You can see it from here.
1: Thanks.
7: Here it comes. Yep, it's coming up, but we'll leave it in a little longer. Hey, maybe I'm nosy, but what's so important about this roll of film?
1: I'll tell you better when I look at it.
7: Well, I'll turn on the light. There you are.
1: Yeah. Well, nothing on this one. Nope. Hey, look at this.
7: Oh, some old guy with his wife. Is that what you wanted to find?
1: You see those two guys in the background that look like they're just sneaking out of a chicken house?
7: Yeah, so what?
1: The one in the back is Lou Garzoni.
7: The gangster?
1: Yeah. Give me that negative. Let's get out of here.
4: Well, you two holding hands in there?
7: Hey, who are you and what's the gun for?
1: Take it easy, Doc. He shoots people.
4: That's right. Now, back into the room.
7: All right, but take it easy with that gun.
4: Give me that negative, Shamus.
1: Okay.
4: Yeah. Now, where's the picture?
7: It's still in the juice.
4: Well, get it.
1: I'll get it.
4: That's better. Ah,
8: Well, come on, come on.
9: I can't seem to find it.
8: Oh, yeah?
9: Look for yourself.
8: I'll look.
9: See?
7: Hey, you threw it in his face. That stuff might blind him.
9: So now I can't see to kill you.
10: My eyes. Get me to the doctor, quick.
9: After you tell me where the girl is.
10: 212 West 45th Street, apartment 513. Harry, I can't stand it.
9: Call a doctor for this guy and then get a hold of Lieutenant Levins in 5th Precinct. Tell him to meet me in front of 212 West 45th and to step on it.
7: Yes, all right.
9: I'll take those pictures.
10: I can't stand it. I'm...
9: Oh, sure you can. It's no fun looking at the electric chair anyway.
11: Apartment 513, he said? Oh, here it is.
9: Yeah. If Lou Garzoni's in there, we got to take him by surprise or he'll knock off the girl.
11: Otis is down the alley, so he won't get out that way. Well, here goes. I hope it works.
12: Yeah, who is it?
9: Mel had an accident. He sent me up to tell you.
12: What's your name?
9: Tony Vega.
12: Well, why didn't you say so?
5: I thought you was in stir... Coppers! You dirty dog!
9: Walt! Gonna... Oh! Oh! How about it, Walt?
11: He's on his way. Where's the girl?
9: Probably in the other room. Yeah, yeah. Take it easy, baby. All right. I'll get the gag on. There you are.
2: Oh, Mr. Diamond. Mr. Diamond, he was going to kill me.
9: Yeah, I know.
12: Is she all right?
9: Sure, Walt. How about Garzoni?
11: No hurry for the wagon.
9: No.
11: Now, will you please tell me how you knew Lou Garzoni was in this apartment?
9: Well, he and his boy were after a picture Miss Knight took. Yeah, this one.
11: Ah, here they are in the background.
9: He was an old enemy of Al Rigoletto, wasn't he, Walt?
11: Yeah, why?
9: Oh, I bet he was the one who rubbed him out. Then he and his boy ducked into the nightclub. Garzoni saw his picture taken, so they went after Lynn.
2: Why, Mr. Diamond.
9: What's the matter?
2: You finally called me Lynn.
9: Well, Lynn. you go home and take it easy. I might stop by tomorrow.
2: What's the matter with tonight?
9: I've got a piano lesson. Bye.
11: Otis!
13: Yeah, Lieutenant? Is it all over?
11: Yes, you hammerhead. Now get out of that garbage can and see if you can find your way back to the station.

0: Rick, stop it.
1: Okay.
0: Rick.
1: Hmm?
0: Tell me about the girl in your office.
1: Oh, nice kid, lovely eyes.
0: I'm jealous.
1: Good for you.
0: And I'm mad.
1: You're so busy.
0: You like the new piano?
1: Oh, yes, yes. It's a big one. Must have taken a herd of elephants to make the keyboard.
0: Sing something.
1: What does Rita Baby want?
0: I don't care.
1: Okay. Oh, I don't care. I don't care.
0: Rick.
1: Well, that's what you said. You said that. Yes, you did.
0: Something nice.
1: All right.

0: supposed to.
1: Really? Everywhere you go, skies are always blue.
0: Rick.
1: I'm going to finish it. Children.

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2: This is Hugh Hewitt for townhall.com. Abdul El-Sayed is Hassan Piker, and Hassan Piker is Abdul El-Sayed. That's the bottom line for Michigan voters considering the race for the open Senate seat in the upcoming election. El-Sayed is the Democratic nominee. Piker is the progressive, regressive, transgressive Twitch streamer, vulgar, hate-filled, racist streamer, an online ranter who hates blacks, whites, women with seemingly equal passion. He thinks the United States deserved 9/11. None of this is a hidden secret. El-Sayed attached himself to Piker's hip in order to win the Michigan Democratic primary. If El-Sayed somehow fools the Michigan electorate into sending him to D.C. in November, Piker will push aside Bernie Sanders and AOC as the key kingmaker in the Democratic Party. El-Sayed is going to be facing GOP nominee Mike Rogers, a seven-term congressman from Michigan. Working in Rogers' favor, Michigan doesn't want to become known for the craziest hater in the Senate since the Civil War. I'm Hugh Hewitt.
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5: Let's talk about how to identify winning stocks. There's a great study that was published in 2017, but it's been recently updated. And what it really found was that most stocks aren't worth owning. They aren't. Most stocks do not outperform the treasury market, for example. This looked at over 100 years of data. So the overall stock market has generated good returns, but most individual stocks have not. And what's interesting is that only 46 firms account for about half of the total creation, wealth creation. Now that's kind of skewed in the past number of years because of the, you know, the big tech names. Because it didn't used to be that high. You see more around 100 individual names. But what's interesting is that it's not 100 names that were bought when they're large caps. It was actually those that were mainly bought when they were small caps. Well, small caps are riskier. They have more volatility. The upside is much, much greater. So you get a lot of skew, they call it skewness, in both directions. Then another question is, okay, we know smaller cap names tend to do better over the long term, and we're looking at 100 plus years. What fundamental factors explain companies with great returns? And you might call them growth stocks, but not in the traditional sense. Because usually those are companies that are growing their top line. They tend to trade at high price to book. But that's not what creates a great company that creates a lot of wealth for the shareholders. But it's growth in things like assets, cash flow, profitability, and revenue. But the most dominant variable is income growth. Bottom line, income growth. So we say earnings matter the most. And guess what? A lot of those also have a lot of volatility. So for example, some of the biggest wealth creators in history are Apple and Amazon. Both had drawdowns about 90% when the dot-com bubble burst.

0: Could you hold through that? Odds are low that you did. What also shows you is you need to handle the volatility and you need to focus on the fundamentals of the business. As long as that's strong, near-term volatility, the craziness in the economy, politically, etc., doesn't matter. It's about that bottom line income growth. Now let's go pivot to InvestDoc voice bank question from 888-99-CHART.
1: Hi, Justin and Luke. This is Jay from Salt Lake City. I've been trying to compare two companies, and I was wondering what your thoughts were. The first is Nucor. The ticker is NUE. The second is Still Dynamics, and the ticker is STLD. I would love to know your opinion about it. Thanks again. Keep the great work up. Bye.
0: Ah, looking at a steel producer, NUE and Steel Dynamics. Well, this is interesting because I've done multiple rounds of analysis, and a lot of people look at U.S. Steel, which is simple X. Maybe they got bought out, but that was around for a long time. But always, I go back to these two. Steel Dynamics, STLD, and Nucor. Both are by far the best steel companies in America when it comes to from an investment standpoint. Now, which one's better? I always go back and forth, to be honest with you. Because they both have, you know, for a business that is tends to be very cyclical. Just look at, well, Steel Dynamics is, like I said, one of the better ones with Nucor. Their business is up and down. 2019, they make $305, then $284 in 2020, then $16 in 2021, then $22. They made $22.68, then down to $14, then down to $9, then down to $7, now back up to $16, and then $19 next year. That's a very cyclical business. That is up and down. And Nucor is not really any different. They have the same general trajectory from year to year. So it's hard for me to say, oh, this one is way better than the other, because once again, it's kind of splitting hairs. Now, if you go look at the long-term trailing returns for Nucor, the 10-year return is 17.8, 15-year return is 15.3. What are we for Steel Dynamics? Yeah, 15 years, 22.6. So it's much better for Steel Dynamics. And that's why I've always leaned a little more Steel Dynamics, so I've never actually looked at those numbers. But if I'm going to pick one, I'm just going to go with the one that has the better long-term performance, and that's going to be Steel Dynamics. On the next InvestDoc, we'll look into the story. Regulation catches up to digital assets. We'll walk through what regulatory framework would actually change for ordinary investors. 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
3: With SRN News, I'm Keith Peters in Washington. The Supreme Court is allowing the White House to continue construction on President Trump's $400 million White House ballroom project for now. Chief Justice John Roberts signed a temporary order on Friday letting work continue as the court considers an emergency appeal from Trump's Republican administration. Authorities say a plane that crashed at a remote military site in Alaska, killing all 8 people on board, was making its second runway approach in heavy fog when it lost contact. The National Transportation Safety Board says the Cessna's 2 pilots could not see the gravel airstrip and were flying solely by instruments when the plane crashed Thursday. On Wall Street, the Dow by 517 points, the NASDAQ rose 113, the S&P advanced 33. More details at srnnews.com.
4: This is Hugh Hewitt for townhall.com. Abdul El-Sayed is Hassan Piker, and Hassan Piker is Abdul El-Sayed. That's the bottom line for Michigan voters considering the race for the open Senate seat in the upcoming election. El-Sayed is the Democratic nominee. Piker is the progressive, regressive, transgressive Twitch streamer, vulgar, hate-filled, racist streamer, an online ranter who hates blacks, whites, women with seemingly equal passion. He thinks the United States deserved 9/11. None of this is a hidden secret. El-Sayed attached himself to Piker's hip in order to win the Michigan Democratic primary. If El-Sayed somehow fools the Michigan electorate into sending him to D.C. in November, Piker will push aside Bernie Sanders and AOC as the key kingmaker in the Democratic Party. El-Sayed is going to be facing GOP nominee Mike Rogers, a seven-term congressman from Michigan. Working in Rogers' favor, Michigan doesn't want to become known for the craziest hater in the Senate since the Civil War. I'm Hugh Hewitt.
5: Larry Elder here. Do you want to know the truth about the stock market and politics? Do you want the facts about how the economy affects your wallet? Then tune in to the Allegiance Gold Show with host Alex Avkarian, a former banker who will give you the truth and the facts on the economy, politics, and how gold can protect your portfolio from a market crash. The Allegiance Gold Show with host Alex Avkarian, Sundays at 10 a.m. here on AM 1220. KDOW.
6: KDOW.
2: And submit your questions live to Justin or Luke. 888-99-CHART.